0: Hello and welcome to NHK Newsline. I'm Yoshio Gasawara. Hostilities continue to escalate between the United States and Iran. U.S. Central Command says it completed its sixth straight day of strikes. CENTCOM said Thursday it hit dozens of Iranian military targets. That includes logistical infrastructure as well as coastal surveillance and air defense sites. Multiple Iranian media outlets have reported on the attacks. They say there were a series of strikes across the country through Friday. Five bridges in the south were reportedly attacked, killing seven. And reports say an airport in the southeast was hit by missiles. Meanwhile, Tehran has reportedly asked rebels in Yemen to potentially close a key oil route. Multiple sources told Reuters that Iran asked the Houthis to prepare to shut the Bab al-Mandab Strait. They will reportedly cut off access if the U.S. attacks Iranian power infrastructure. The instability in the Strait of Hormuz has made it an important alternative oil route. A source close to the Houthis also spoke to Reuters. They said the group had completed their preparations by deploying missiles and drones near the strait. The U.S. Department of Defense has announced it'll mandate testosterone level checks for its military personnel. Defense Secretary Pete Hegseth said the move would optimize the performance and long-term health of combat troops.
1: We owe our warriors the absolute best medical care in the world, and this program delivers on that obligation.
0: The screening program announced by the Pentagon on Wednesday will apply to service members aged 30 years and older as part of annual health assessments. Those found to have low levels of testosterone will be given the choice to receive treatment. The department did not say if testing will apply to service women. The U.S. Air Force's medical department has been warning on its website since 2013 that higher levels of the hormone do not necessarily lead to better performance. It goes on to say that tinkering with testosterone levels by taking supplements and steroids could cause serious side effects. Ukrainian President Volodymyr Zelensky has named his new defense minister. But the move has sparked protests from those who fear it'll hurt the war effort. Zelensky announced Thursday that he tapped Yevgeny Khumara, the acting head of the security service of Ukraine, for the job. Zelensky says he played an important role in long-range operations against Russia and says he has what it takes to be defense minister. Ukraine's parliament still needs to approve the nomination. He'd be taking over from Mykhailo Fedorov. Speaking to reporters Thursday, Fedorov suggested he was canned over disagreements on military reform. Protesters staged a large rally near Ukraine's presidential office on Thursday, demanding Zelensky reverse the decision.
2: At this point, removing him from office would only play into the hands of the Russian Federation and would, unfortunately, be detrimental to our country.

0: Russia's presidential spokesperson Dmitry Peskov touched on the issue Thursday. He said it doesn't matter to Moscow who the defense minister is. The European Union is stepping up support for Ukraine by leveraging its technology and production capacity. It says it'll advance the joint manufacture of drones and interception systems.
1: We will not only develop the next generation drones and counter-drone systems together, but we will also manufacture them faster than ever before so that Ukraine gets what it needs now.
0: European Commission President Ursula von der Leyen and Ukrainian President Zelensky announced the plan on Wednesday. They said the two sides will promote the production of drone and counter-drone systems by the end of 2026. They'll also expand their cooperation to the joint manufacture of anti-ballistic missiles by 2028. Von der Leyen said the knowledge Ukraine has gained on the battlefield, including the use of drones, will help the EU enhance its own defense. Now for business stories, here's Yuko Fukushima.
2: Thanks, Yoshi. Tokyo's Nikkei 225 stock index took a sharp tumble on Friday. Investors sold off AI and chip-related shares and concerns the sector has become overvalued. The benchmark slid 4.5% at one point, dropping below the 64,000 mark for the first time in about a month. Analysts say investors are turning skeptical about whether the earnings outlooks for AI-related companies justify the prices of the stocks. Japanese chip and flash memory giant Kioxia Holdings plunged as much as 16% to its daily trading limit. A U.S. media report on Thursday added to the AI concerns. Bloomberg News said U.S. tech giant Google is months behind schedule on the release of Gemini 3.5 Pro, its latest AI model. The main U.S. stock indices also fell overnight. Well, stock investors seem to have some doubts about AI optimism translating into real earnings, but some chip makers remain bullish. Taiwan Semiconductor Manufacturing Company says its sales and profit reached all-time highs for any quarter in the 3 months from April to June. The world's largest contract chip maker said revenue rose 36% in new Taiwan dollar terms from a year earlier to just over 40 billion U.S. dollars. Net income jumped more than 77% to around $22 billion. TSMC attributed the record results to strong sales of AI chips. The company said demand will remain strong for the next 3 months. It expects its earnings to be supported by the expansion of mass production of cutting-edge 2-nanometer chips. A new Japanese firm is teaming up with AI chip giant NVIDIA. It says it will use their latest chips to develop core technologies for physical AI. Noetra was founded by Sony Group, SoftBank, NEC, Honda Motor, and other major firms. The goal is to develop a homegrown Japanese AI. Noetra says it will use NVIDIA's computing infrastructure to create a so-called foundation model. Japan's industry ministry is specifically interested in physical AI. Those models are used in things like robots. It allows them to perceive their surroundings and act on their own. The tech can be used in sectors like manufacturing to offset the labor shortage. Noetra is one of the entities the government tapped to develop a domestic physical AI. The project is worth more than 380 billion yen, or over $2.3 billion. It will be commissioned during this fiscal year. The ministry also plans to provide assistance of 1 trillion yen, or roughly $6.1 billion over 5 years through fiscal 2030. A key question is whether the project will enhance Japan's industrial competitiveness.
3: Physical AI is still at a competitive stage, so it is a field where we can take the initiative.
2: He said Japan's craftsmanship can give it an edge in the industrial AI race. NVIDIA CEO Jensen Huang also spoke about the initiative Thursday. He says Japan's declining population is limiting its economy. But he says this kind of tech can help turn it around.
4: If we can bring AI and robotics, then Japan is only limited by

0: Japan's imagination. As you know, no country in the world has greater imagination than Japan.
1: He also says the next industrial revolution will happen in Japan. The Trump administration has announced that it will charge a new 25% tariff on certain goods from Brazil, citing unfair trade practices. The Office of the United States Trade Representative made the decision on Wednesday based on Section 301 of the Trade Act. The announcement says a year-long investigation determined that certain Brazilian measures in a range of fields from digital trade to illegal deforestation are unfair. It says the measures are unreasonable and restrict the business activities of American workers and exporters. The tariffs will take effect on July 22nd. Coffee and beef are among items exempted from the measure. The office of Brazilian President Luiz Inácio Lula da Silva said there was no justification for what it called the unilateral U.S. decision. And now to NHK World's Gene Otani with BizPix.
2: Let's take a look at the key business and economic stories for the week ahead. On Thursday, the European Central Bank will announce its decision on interest rates. Rising inflationary pressure and geopolitical uncertainty have investors watching for signals on how the central bank will respond. On Wednesday, a Japanese startup is specializing in autonomous driving technology using AI. Tier 4 is set to go public. In this edition, we have the latest developments in autonomous driving in Japan and where it's headed from here. Tier 4 develops AutoWare. It's an open source software platform for autonomous driving. Automakers and suppliers use it to build their own systems. The startup supports a range of self-driving services already on the road and others still being tested. Mitsubishi Research Institute's Miyashita Koichi says the company's market debut could mark a turning point.
3: The industry had mainly focused on testing, research, and development, but I think it has now entered a phase where firms are aiming for mass production and growing their businesses by raising funds from the market.
2: The shortage of drivers has become a serious problem in Japan, so autonomous driving is seen as a way to sustain public transportation. The industry uses the term level 4 services to describe vehicles that can run without a driver under certain conditions. The government aims to have 10,000 such buses and taxis on the roads by fiscal 2030. A number of Japanese companies are stepping up their efforts to bring autonomous driving into everyday use. Nissan Motor is partnering with Uber Technologies to launch robo-taxi services. The vehicles will be powered by AI developed with British startup Wave Technologies. The taxi hailing service Go is conducting its own trials with the U.S. firm Waymo. Miyashita believes self-driving vehicles in Japan are likely to be first introduced in urban areas where demand is high.
3: Deployment will first go ahead in areas with strong demand within limited operating areas. As adoption increases, both vehicle and operating costs will gradually decline. That should allow services to expand more widely, not just in city centers, but also in suburban areas. In the meantime, Japan's auto industry cannot focus solely on the domestic market. It needs to develop technologies that can be deployed and compete overseas.
2: The race for global leadership in autonomous mobility is intensifying. Companies such as Waymo in the U.S. and Baidu in China already have thousands of robo-taxis in service. For Japan to compete, it needs to accelerate the pace of getting its technologies into the real world. I'm Gene Otani, and that's this week's BizPix.
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0: Members of Britain's ruling Labour Party have closed out the nomination process for a new leader. Andy Burnham is now set to become the next prime minister. He's expected to take office as early as Monday. Current PM Keir Starmer announced his resignation last month. Labour members then started the nomination process for his replacement on July 9th. Burnham won the support of 94% of Labour MPs in the House of Commons. He'll be elected unopposed as new party leader at a special Labour conference on Friday. Burnham is 56 years old. He served in Parliament for 16 years, then left in 2017 to become mayor of Greater Manchester. He returned to national politics after winning a by-election last month. The British government is urging soccer's governing body, FIFA, to investigate Argentina's team after its players posed with a banner claiming sovereignty over the Falkland Islands. Argentina's players held up a banner in support of their country's claims after their 2-1 win over England in the Men's World Cup semifinal. The banner said the Falklands are Argentine in Spanish, using the Argentine name for the islands Malvinas. Britain remains in control of the southern Atlantic islands after clashes with Argentina in the 1982 Falklands conflict. British Business Minister Peter Kyle reacted sharply to the display when he spoke to the British media on Thursday.
1: Politics needs to be separate from football. Now, that is now a matter for FIFA. I expect FIFA to do its investigation thoroughly.
0: A spokesperson at the Prime Minister's office released a statement saying that while the World Cup might not belong to Britain, the Falkland Islands definitely do. The statement goes on to say that Prime Minister Starmer wishes both teams in the final well, especially Spain. Japanese farmers now have a possible solution to counter the incredibly hot summers plaguing their crops. Biostimulants boost the inherent growth processes within plants. We visit a farmer who's already reaping the benefits from this organic natural wonder.
2: This farm is located in the northern prefecture of Iwate. In May, the tomato plants enter fruiting season. Extreme heat has started causing issues like discolored tomatoes and a drop in overall yields.
3: I'm checking the flowers. I want to see how well they're coming in. Since about 2023, the summers have just gotten much hotter. It's way different than in the past.
2: Last year, Sakine started using biostimulants. By applying them to his tomato plants every 2 weeks, he hopes to draw out the natural photosynthetic capacity and prevent issues like poor coloration. There are three main agricultural inputs that farmers use to grow healthy crops. Pesticides are like medicines. Fertilizers serve as food by providing macronutrients such as nitrogen, phosphorus, and potassium. Biostimulants, on the other hand, are made from organic substances and help to boost a plant's own natural processes and overall health.
3: Research has shown they can offer a range of beneficial effects on plants. So we decided to develop a glutathione-based biostimulant.
2: Glutathione is a type of amino acid commonly used in medications for humans. Himeno thought its properties could also be useful for plants. When plants are exposed to stress from extreme heat, a molecule called reactive oxygen species builds up inside their cells. These unstable molecules can cause cell damage. Glutathione is believed to help safely eliminate them. Sakine also grows wine grapes. However, with increasingly hotter summers, he became concerned about the harvests. He tried out the glutathione-based stimulant on some of his vines,

0: inoculant to cabbages resulted in a 32% increase in yield. Green onion farmers also reported a larger yield and said that the onions were firmer and more flavorful.
1: With extreme heat having such a negative impact on crops, more and more people are using our product and are seeing an improvement in their yields.
0: As another season of scorching weather approaches, biostimulants offer a much-needed tool for farmers.

0: For more details on those stories, please visit the NHK World Japan website. From electronic vehicles to generative AI, China has made tech advances a key focus for economic growth. In its latest five-year plan approved earlier this year, the country aims to build a so-called modern industrial system with AI-powered innovations at its core. NHK World's Yoshida Mayu reports.
1: Shenzhen is often called China's Silicon Valley. The cities at the center of the country's efforts to commercialize tech breakthroughs, including autonomous vehicles. This operator runs more than 1,000 fully driverless taxis across four Chinese cities, including Shenzhen. Such taxis are gradually becoming part of everyday life.
2: I use driverless taxis at least 3 or 4 times a week. Since the driving is all programmed, I feel safe.
1: The latest Chinese tech innovation to make waves globally is humanoid robots. In April, Beijing hosted its second half marathon featuring them. Compared with last year, many more robots completed the course. The winning robot's time was also cut by more than half, highlighting rapid technological advances. The event also offers companies the chance to collect data on their robots' durability and other areas.
3: This event allows us to identify the challenges robots face in a wide range of situations.
1: The Chinese government also sees humanoid robots as a solution for industries facing serious labor shortages, including elder care. China has more than 220 million people aged 65 or older. At this nursing home with about 500 residents, humanoid robots and other robots are being introduced on a trial basis. Some play games with residents. Others patrol the facility around the clock. By introducing robots still under development into real caregiving settings, companies can collect data and speed up advancements.
4: By interacting with the elderly, the robots help companies learn how to develop products better suited to their needs.
1: As China expands real-world testing of AI technologies, it's betting on accelerating their development

0: fuel economic growth. Yoshida Mayu, NHK World.
1: Massive Canadian wildfires are sending smoke across the border into the United States. Our meteorologist Yoko Komagata has more details in this World Weather Update.
2: Over 800 wildfires are currently raging across Canada, and many remain out of control. In addition to droughts caused by reduced winter snowfall, high temperatures are causing fires to spread rapidly. Fires burning in Canada and parts of the U.S. are sending heavy smoke to urban areas such as New York. A high-pressure system is making the situation worse by trapping the smoke close to the ground. Officials have asked people to rather stay indoors or at least wear a mask when stepping outside. Smoke will persist across the Great Lakes region, New England, and the Mid-Atlantic on Friday. People are worried about the impact of the smoke on the weekend men's World Cup final. Fortunately, an incoming low-pressure system will bring rain and help clear the smoke over the weekend. In the south, the southwest monsoon will develop across the Rockies, bringing scattered thundershowers, and some will spread into Oklahoma City and Houston on Friday. People in the central parts of Japan are experiencing rumbling thunderstorms as of Friday afternoon. Fortunately, conditions will improve across the region as we go into the holiday weekend. However, if you're in Hokkaido, you'll experience more showers as the rainy season front returns. Severe thunderstorms could develop along this frontal boundary. Short-term heavy rainfall could exceed 100 millimeters, possibly causing flash flooding. Showers will increase in Shanghai and Seoul on Saturday. Scattered thundershowers are also likely in Beijing with slightly cooler temperatures. In South Asia, a low-pressure system will enhance the southwest monsoon, bringing heavy rainfall into Kolkata, Yangon, and Dhaka. Despite the rainy season, sunny skies will persist in New Delhi with highs in the upper 30s. That's all for now. Have a nice weekend.

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0: This is Asian View from NHK World Japan. I'm Yoshio Gasuwara. A new Japanese company is teaming up with AI chip giant NVIDIA. Noetra says it'll use NVIDIA's latest chips to develop core technologies for physical AI. The firm was founded by Sony Group, SoftBank, NEC, Honda Motor, and other major companies with the aim of developing homegrown AI. Physical AI powers robots and other systems to perceive their surroundings and act on their own. The technology is expected to be deployed across a wide range of sectors, including manufacturers facing labor shortages. The project is worth more than $2.3 billion. Taiwan Semiconductor Manufacturing Company says its sales and profit hit all-time quarterly highs in the 3 months from April to June. The world's biggest contract chipmaker says revenue rose 36% from a year earlier to just over $40 billion. Net income jumped more than 77% to around $22 billion. TSMC attributes the record results to strong sales of AI chips. A Japanese government survey shows that the percentage of working mothers in households with children under 18 is now over 81%. That's the highest level on record. The finding comes from the Labor Ministry's annual survey of living conditions. Nearly 35% of households with children have mothers who work as regular employees. About 36% have mothers who work as non-regular employees. The ministry believes an increase in the number of men taking childcare leave has helped create an environment in which women can keep working as regular employees. This is NHK World Japan. The Japan Meteorological Agency plans to extend its one-week weather forecast to 2 weeks to help people prepare early for disasters and improve risk management. An expert panel has been discussing ways to better inform the public of potential weather phenomena such as intense heat and heavy rain. The panel says the agency should also report on the possibility of significantly high or low temperatures 1 month in advance. Horticultural equipment makers are turning their attention to better protecting greenhouse vegetable and fruit crops from adverse weather such as intense heat. Many companies and groups are displaying products that promise to do that at an exhibition in Tokyo. A company based in central Japan is showcasing a reinforced greenhouse. The frames are made from steel and aluminum to withstand storms. The greenhouse also has wider windows to improve ventilation. A Tokyo-based firm is exhibiting sun-blocking sheets for use in greenhouses to protect crops during heat waves. Japan plans to raise fees for residence permit procedures for foreign nationals. Obtaining a permanent residence permit will cost about $1,200. The fee is currently about $60. The new fees are expected to go into effect October 1st. Japanese energy giant INPEX has launched a project to build a liquefied natural gas plant in Indonesia. Local state-owned enterprises are also on board. INPEX says the project involves extracting natural gas in waters east of Indonesia and transporting it to an onshore plant for liquefaction. The facility is expected to produce about 9.5 million metric tons of LNG annually. A groundbreaking ceremony took place Thursday in Maluku Province. Indonesian President Prabowo Subianto attended online.
1: We must all work hand in hand to make this project a success. We have to quickly start production and deliver results as soon as possible.
0: Construction of the actual plant will likely begin after a final investment decision that's expected next year. South Korea's central bank has raised its key interest rate for the first time in 3.5 years. The aim is to tackle inflation stemming from the Iran conflict. Policymakers at the Bank of Korea decided Thursday to lift the base rate by a quarter percentage point to 2.75%. The bank says the semiconductor sector has helped strengthen the domestic economy. It also said it expects inflation to remain high due to high energy prices. This is Asian View from NHK World Japan.
2: 東京からお送りします。
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2: Radio Japan, Tokyo.